step inside the padded room, where the volume gets louder and the riffs hit harder. Every Wednesday at 7 p.m., the Doctor brings you heavy metal from across the ages, featuring the genre and the

We ain't gonna let you down. This is Pagan Music. 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

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It explores magic not as performance, fantasy, or blind belief, but as a disciplined path of self-mastery, intention, shadow work, ethical power, and conscious action. 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

All right, everybody, how you doing? I am the Doctor. This is The Asylum. Every Saturday night, 7 till 9 on Cosmos Astrum Radio. Shouldn't really have to say that because I've been kind of doing it for 4 years now. But hey, if you're new, hey, hello. I'm the award-winning Doctor, as Joe likes to pointed out on his show, the Thunder Cave Friday nights between 10 to whenever his meds kick in. Oh, man. Oh, I forgot to do, ladies and gentlemen, boys and girls, children of all ages, if your parents are cool enough to let you listen to this goofy broadcaster. I don't know anymore, man. That was Slaughter to Babel. Your only. I'm adding things to the English language that I shouldn't, but hey, what can you say besides stop it? Okay. Anyways, let's get into it, and then we'll come back. We'll like we usually do, right? Five songs, maybe six, and then we come. I give you a rundown of certain things. And then, boom, we're back to some more music, and then we just rinse, repeat till 9 o'clock. So here we go. We got a Monomarth, a Thousand Burning Arrows. We got Dawn of Demise, Waken the Aggressor, Destruction, Total Disaster, Evil, Cult. We'll throw in Ghost, Giftwood. And then we'll come right back after that. So here we go. Amon Amarth, A Thousand Burning Arrows.

Lucifer's Legion of Death.

0: Oh, right, there you go. That was Ghost. Griftwood. Coming up, we got Metallica. Not Metallica. We got the other band that Dave Mustaine did. Oh, man. Tonight. We got Megadeth. Overkill. Parasite Inc. Ragnarok. And a whole bunch more. But hey, let's get into it. Let's get into the brass tacks of things. Discord. I wish we made an ad for this so I didn't have to say it every time. Just push a, or just put it into the playlist and be like, here you go. Anyways. Alright. You want to listen to Cosmos Astrum Radio, go to cosmosastrumradio.ca. At the top left, there is a player. You click on that. You can listen to it 365 days a year for free. That's right. I said free. There's no subscription. Free. Anyways, you're going down the page and you see a thing called Discord. Well, that's the Cosmos Astrum Radio Discord link. If you have Discord, it'll push you right through. You go on there. If you don't, it will prompt you to make a profile. Then you can get in. Once you're in, to the left are all the shows on Cosmos Astrum Radio. Each individual one has a person you can talk to. Like right now. The Asylum. You can talk to me, the Doctor. You can talk to Abe. You can talk to... Well, if he's in there, you can talk to Thunder Cave, Joe, the man, the myth, the legend. So, or if you're already, like I said, if you're already on Discord, just check us out, Cosmos Astrum Radio. It's just that easy. Did I talk about the player, free, 365 days a year? Yeah, I think I did. Right. We also on Fire Stick. Oh, there is a free app if you, you know, are the good people and have an Android. I'm so sorry to all you Apple people. There was a free app for you. But, you know, you're stuck with the overlords of Apple and they want your money. That doesn't mean you got to pay for it because, yeah. That wasn't happening. Anyways, let's just keep moseying along. Here we go. Here's the next song for you.
1: Ladies and gentlemen, I am now proud to introduce to you the one, the only, in this moment.

All right, ladies and gentlemen, that was Ragnarok, Collectors of the King. Coming up, we got Ravenface, Revocation, 6th Century, Then It Ends, you know, so on and so forth. But I just got handed a piece of paper. Thank you, Nurse Ratched. It says here the Manu 2 effect won't be going on tonight. So, I'll say that again for you. The Manu 2 effect will not be going on tonight. But in its place, you'll have 1 hour of DJ Necro Vibe just filling in. So, stay tuned for that. 10 o'clock. DJ Necro Vibe. Do some dancing. Some do. I don't know. Some glow sticks maybe. I don't know. Anyways, let's get into it. Here we go. Ravenface, Underworld.

Alright, that was Wolf Chant. I can't even pronounce the name, not even gonna even try to pronounce that German. Oh, yeah. Alright, so, just to iterate, at 10 o'clock, the Meduto Effect will not be going on, but DJ Necrovibe will slam himself into that spot for an hour. So I hope you guys enjoy that. What else? That's about it. So let's just throw some horns in the air and keep on going. Here we go. Cannibal Corpse. Devoured by Vermin.

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And every time I think I've buried it, it starts scratching.

0: Then look at me.
1: I'm looking.
0: Good. Now think. Then move.
1: All right, ladies and gentlemen, there you have it. Another edition of the Asylum. I hope you guys enjoyed the playlist. I enjoyed playing it for you. And like I do every Saturday night to close out the show, Igor, roll the new outro.
2: 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The patients have been treated. And the silence is returning to these halls. The asylum doors are now closing. 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

0: This portion of the show is being brought to you by Honest Ed's Used Cars, where every car we sell is backed by an ironclad guarantee that is so complete and comprehensive that we really don't see any need to put it in writing. 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

For my own part, I have never had a thought which I could not set down in words with even more distinctness than that which I conceived it. There is, however, a class of fancies of exquisite delicacy which are not thoughts, and to which as yet I have found it absolutely impossible to adapt to language. These fancies arise in the soul, alas, how rarely, only at epochs of most intense tranquility, when the bodily and mental health are in perfection, and at those mere points of time where the confines of the waking world blend with the world of dreams. And so I captured this fancy, where all that we see or seem is but a dream.

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Book One, His Guide to Authentic Magic, Personal Sovereignty, and Spiritual Discernment. It explores magic not as performance, fantasy, or blind belief, but as a disciplined path of self-mastery, intention, shadow work, ethical power, and conscious action. Through chapters on the magical mindset, spiritual narcissism, shadow integration, silence, ritual, tools, leadership, privacy, thought, and time. The book challenges fear-based dogma and false authority, while encouraging readers to claim their own path with wisdom and responsibility. At its heart, Book One teaches that true magic begins within.

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Something.

Step into the Thunder Cave, where Uncle Joe brings one full hour of randomness, chaos, and fun. With blocks of music that may take you back, surprise you, or leave you stuck with a brand new earworm. This show is all about the

asylum, where the doors close, the volume rises, and the metal takes over. For 2 full hours, the Doctor brings you metal mayhem the way only he can deliver it, with heavy riffs, powerful tracks, and an unapologetic dose of intensity.

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1: Ой, не ходи, старик, бабай, нашу детку не пугай, я еба.

Step into the asylum, where the doors close, the volume rises, and the metal takes over. For 2 full hours, the Doctor brings you metal mayhem the way only he can deliver it, with heavy riffs, powerful tracks, and an unapologetic dose of intensity.

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Hope to see you there.

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At its heart, Book One teaches that true magic begins within.

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It explores magic not as performance, fantasy, or blind belief, but as a disciplined path of self-mastery, intention, shadow work, ethical power, and conscious action. 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

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The fire has been lit.

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back out my message to you. As a matter of fact, I don't let nothing hold you back. If the scat man can do it, so can you. Everybody's saying that the scat man stutters but does and never stutter when he sings. But what you don't know, I'm gonna tell you right now that the stutter and the scat is the same thing. Yo, I'm the scat man. 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I'm the scat man. 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Reasons would try to cheat diseases if they could. The state of the condition insults my intuition, and it only makes me crazy.

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Well, I'm the professor, and all I can tell you is while you're still sleeping, the saints are still weeping, 'cause things you call dead haven't yet had the chance to be born. I'm the scat man.

step into the asylum, where the doors close, the volume rises, and the metal takes over. For 2 full hours, the Doctor brings you metal mayhem the way only he can deliver it, with heavy riffs, powerful tracks, and an unapologetic dose of intensity.

trials and trickery I find my might. 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A

Shackled Minds is a critical exploration of how religious fear, institutional authority, and cultural control have shaped human thought throughout history. Moving through occult demonization, censorship, scientific suppression, colonization, hypocrisy, sectarian conflict, bodily shame, and religious trauma, the book examines how systems of power have often restricted knowledge and personal freedom in the name of sacred truth. At its heart, Shackled Minds is not an attack on spirituality itself. It is a challenge to

0: subtle, it's unsubtle.
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1: You're listening to Radio New Vegas, your little jukebox in the Mojave Wasteland. I am Mr. New Vegas, and I'm here for you. We've got some news for you coming right up. Traders from California are being turned away from Mojave Outpost, where the NCR is concerned about dangers along Nipton Highway and I-15. In addition, a package courier found shot in the head near Good Springs has reportedly regained consciousness and made a full recovery. Now that's a delivery service you can count on. Those were our top stories. Gonna play a song for you right now. And it's about that special someone you find only once in a blue moon.

0: are listening to the adventures of me, Herbert Daring Dashwood, and my stalwart ghoul manservant, Argyle. Today's episode, Escape from Paradise Falls.
1: So little faith, boss. 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One second. There, now for yours. Stand still.
0: Argyle, you magnificent bastard! You did it!
1: Don't thank me yet, boss. 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Let's go, while the guard's away from the front gate.
0: 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That girl we came in with, we're the only chance she's got. Come on!
1: Always with the dames.
0: 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They call it the box. First, we need to remove that guard.
1: Allow me. Hey, fella. Got a light?
2: Huh?
1: Lotus? 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
0: Yay! 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Now the door!
1: Child's play, boss. Okay, lady, you're rescued. Now let's get out of...
2: What?
1: Boss, it's empty!
0: Hands up, chumps. Nobody escapes from Paradise Falls. Now let's move back to the pen, nice?

0: Hey, Jimmy, are you tired of bullies pushing you around?
1: Boy, am I!
0: What if you could get rid of them forever?
1: Jeez, mister.
0: You see, Jimmy, our government has bullies, too.
1: Wow, really?
0: That's right. Which is why we've developed some whiz-bang new weapons, so bullies around the world never bother us again.
1: Huh, I think I get it.
0: Well, Jimmy, maybe you should just see for yourself.
1: Boy, thanks, mister.
0: Careful there, sport. The Batman Tactical Nuclear Catapult. Enlist now and demo one today.

I'm young and I'm in my prime. Yes, I'm a mighty, mighty man. I'm young and I'm in my prime. Well, I don't pick my jobs. I'm ready for any old kind. Yes, I'm a real young man, a brand new 25. Yes, I'm a real young man, a brand new 25. Well, I'm willing, I'm able, I'm frantic, much alive. Well, I'm 6 feet tall, I ain't no hand-me-down. Yes, I'm 6 feet tall and I ain't no hand-me-down.

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1: Now listen close for this important public service announcement. Just a friendly reminder to all you would-be bigots out there, ghouls are people too. You see, children, ghouls are simply humans who've been exposed to an ungodly amount of radiation and haven't had the good fortune to die. Sure, they may look like hideous zombies from an old monster flick, but their hearts, their souls, their tears are all very much human. So please, if you meet one of the Capital Wasteland's many ghouls, leave your prejudice at the door and your pistol in its holster. Ah, yes, one important caveat, kiddies. Those feral ghouls that prefer the dark, dank underground, they are basically mindless zombies, so kill as many as you damn well please.

GNR, Three Dog, all you need to know. Here's the latest news. Unemployment is down, stocks are up, and the UN has just declared global peace forever. Now the real news. According to reports from the ever-so-hoity-toity Tenpenny Tower, a group of displaced ghouls have been trying to gain entrance. Ah, but lush at large, Alistair Tenpenny says, no zombies, no how. Come on, Al, cut the ghoulies a break. If they've got the caps and you've got the space, it's a win-win, right? What do you say? Until next time, this is Three Dog, ow! And you're listening to Galaxy News Radio, bringing you the truth, no matter how bad it hurts.

many a man I have known in my day who lived just to labor his young life away, where the demons of death

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1: Fine, darling.

Thank you, Luna. Thank you, Luna, for your eyes like the sun. No matter how far I run, no mountain too high, no river too wide.

fear is not evidence. Restoring integrity to paranormal research is a serious guide to rebuilding credibility in the paranormal field. Rather than treating fear, belief, dramatic reactions, or entertainment as proof, this book argues for a more disciplined approach rooted in observation, documentation, critical thinking, and ethical responsibility. Matthew Lay examines how paranormal research has been shaped by history, spiritualism, media influence, performance equipment misuse, investigator bias, and fear-based storytelling. He challenges investigators to separate experience from evidence, theory from conclusion, and curiosity from assumption. The book explores topics such as witness intervention.

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This book does not dismiss.

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0: Doorway to Nightmare is brought to you in part by Swanage Press. It lies in wait amidst your dreams, where nothing is ever how it seems. It is a portal to a terrifying world beyond the doorway to Nightmare. Come in. Welcome. I'm your host, Through the Doorway to Nightmare. The baseball player Chili Davis once said, "Growing old is mandatory. Growing up is optional." I like that quote, for I have seen too many people who have forgotten the wonderful world of imagination. Playing and losing yourself in a fantasy world has become almost taboo in today's world.
1: Mr. Shepherd, you have 30 days to vacate the property.
2: But I've been here for over 60 years. My father was here before me. I learned the craft of making toys from him.
1: I'm sorry, Mr. Shepherd. There's absolutely nothing I can do.
2: Where am I to go? What about the toys? What about the children?
1: It's not my concern. The city council decided that this property will be demolished in 30 days, whether you are in it or not.
0: Our mystery drama, The Toy Maker, was written especially for Doorway to Nightmare by Winslow Swan and edited by Crimson McKenzie. Our stars include Dave Arkapov, Jonathan Rosignol, William Stafford, Nick Davis, and Annie Mick. I'll be back shortly with Act One.
3: Mystery, horror, thriller, suspense. Novels and short story collections from Winslow Swan, now available from Amazon.

0: Do you remember going to a department store? You would wait patiently while your parents shopped for, well, whatever it is that grown-ups need or want. Eventually, you would find yourself surrounded by toys. Ah, the wonderful world of toys. Now, if you will join me and just look across the square of this small town, you will see a rather old man. His name is Joshua Shepherd, and he is a toy maker. Oh, he is a little slower now. His eyes do not work as well as they did. His muscles ache a little more, yet he still makes toys by hand with an attention to detail. Currently, he is opening the toy store that his father built up many years ago.
1: Another day, another smile. Hello, my children. Did you have a good evening? Ah, Mr. Jingles, I must take you to the back and repair that small tear in your costume. I'm so sorry that the children are a little rough with you. Now, don't you worry. You'll be as good as new. Perhaps today will be the day that you find a nice new home. And you, little Sally, my finest doll, you're looking very pretty today. Oh, all of you are such treasures.
2: Mr. Shepherd, are you here?
1: Officer Pierce, so good to see you.
2: So, how's the world of toys?
1: Always the same. Happy.
2: I just stopped by to pick up the ones for the children's home.
1: I have them right here. It does my heart good to know that these toys will be going to a good home.
2: You've been doing this a long time, haven't you?
1: All my life. My father taught me. Oh, he was a good man.
2: Well, I'm sure the kids will love these.
1: And how is Mrs. Pierce?
2: Very well. The baby's only waking us up every 2 hours now.
1: When you are ready to buy your son his first wooden soldier, I hope that you will come here.
2: Where else will I go?
1: Oh, my. Looks like it's going to be a busy day.
3: Are you Joshua Shepherd?
1: Yes, sir. What sort of toy are you looking for? Something for your own child? Or perhaps a niece or nephew?
3: I'm not here to purchase a toy.
1: Oh, well, then, yes, I am Joshua Shepherd.
3: I'm from the Board of Commissioners. This is for you.
1: Officer Pierce, would you mind? My glasses are in the back.
2: Sure. Now, wait a minute. This is an eviction notice.
1: Eviction? What do you mean?
3: It means that you have to vacate the premises within 30 days.
1: I don't understand.
2: According to this entire block of buildings are being demolished. Why would the board want to take out this block?
3: They're breaking ground on a new courthouse.
2: What's wrong with the old courthouse?
3: The board felt that it was becoming obsolete.
2: How can a building only 7 years old be obsolete?
1: Please, excuse me, but is there something I can do? Someone I can talk to?
3: If there were any objections, they should have been made at the monthly board meeting.
2: Who goes to those things?
3: Nevertheless, if there was a problem...
1: What am I going to do?
3: You have 30 days to decide that.
4: Yes, sir. What can I do? Oh, Mr. Joshua!
1: I'm sorry, dear lady. Do I know you?
4: It's Nancy. Nancy Lawrence. Well, Nancy Wilkins now. My dad used to bring me to your shop every Saturday.
1: Oh, yes. Little Nancy. Now, let me see. You received as your first toy on them. Now, don't tell me. Oh, yes. Marvelous Mavis.
4: That's right. I can't believe you remember that.
1: I always know where my children go. Tell me, do you still have her?
4: No, my daughter took her when she turned 5. She loves her.
1: That is wonderful. So why haven't I seen you at the shop?
4: Well, you know, Between the job and trying to raise two boys and a girl, things get a little tight.
1: I completely understand. Business has not been so good lately, but I am always hopeful.
4: Now, what can the clerk of court do for our resident toy maker?
1: Oh, yes. I almost forgot. I received this today. Is there anything that I can do?
4: Oh. Oh, my. I am so sorry, Mr. Joshua. They voted on this last week. There really isn't anything I can do. You might want to consult an attorney.
1: I do not have the money for such things. Well, I suppose that I will just...
4: Mr. Joshua? Are you okay? Do I need to call a doctor?
1: No, my dear. I'll be fine. Tell me, I don't really know these sort of things. Who is on the Board of Commissioners?
4: Now that I can help you with. Here.
1: Thank you.
4: Oh, and I will bring the kids to the shop this Saturday. I promise.
1: I look forward to it. Now, let's see. Yes, Mr. Jingles, you have a wonderful new suit. You understand that this is necessary. We must save the store. Now, let me just check the detonator. Yes, yes. All the wires are hooked correctly. By this time tomorrow, Mr. Alfred Jackson, the head of the Board of Commissioners, will no longer be a problem.
0: Joshua places the doll into a box, checking the address. He walks down to 8th Street and leaves the package on the doorstep of Mr. Alfred Jackson. He then casually strolls back to his shop. We will casually stroll into Act 2 shortly.
5: The only witness to her murder cannot speak. Until now. 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Revenge is a dish best served cold.

0: Joshua Shepherd is a local businessman with a rather unique trade. He makes toys for children. He has been doing this since he was a child himself. Now he is looking at eviction from the building that has been his shop for over 50 years.
1: Mr. Joshua, it's Nancy.
2: Oh, Nancy. I was in the workshop. What can I do for you?
1: After you stopped in yesterday, I just had to come and see you. Oh, my. The place hasn't changed a bit. Oh, there's Sally.
2: You remember? Yes, poor Sally. She's still here. I've not been able to find a home for her.
1: Would you perhaps be willing to let me take her home?
2: If you are willing to take care of her, she's yours.
1: How much?
2: For you, my best customer for so many years, take her. Mama! At least I will know that she has a good home before I...
1: Oh, that reminds me. Did you hear what happened to Mr. Jackson?
2: Who is this Mr. Jackson?
1: Oh, he's on the board of commissioners. Anyway, he died last night.
2: Oh, my. How?
1: Someone delivered a bomb. They say it killed him instantly.
2: That is a shame. So what happens to the building?
1: Well, I don't know. As far as the order, it's still valid.
2: Oh, that is distressing.

0: Perfect, Jack. Perfect. You will do nicely. A few cranks of your key and Miss Marcia Jackson will cease to exist. My friend, Officer Pierce, how are you today?
1: Not so good, Joshua. Not good at all.
0: What is the matter?
1: Well, we've had two deaths in the last 2 days. You know our force. I walk a beat, but I'm also a detective.
0: What happened?
1: Martha Jackson was killed last night. Another bomb. Second one in 2 days.
0: That's terrible.
1: Yeah. So, listen. Did either of the victims ever come into your place?
0: Officer, why would people like that come into my humble establishment?
1: Oh, no reason. So you didn't know either one of them?
0: Affairs of state are not my concern. Presently, my concern is what to do with all my lovely children.
1: I understand. Just want you to know that Frank Milken is being guarded.
0: Who is that?
1: The last of the commissioners.
2: Is our little toy maker also a killer? I can understand his reasoning, but to go to such extreme measures? Perhaps we will find out more when I return with Act 3.
3: It is in all of us, waiting, watching, growing. Evil Within by Winslow Swan, now available on Amazon.

0: sweet childish days that were as long as 20 days are now. So said William Wadsworth. And when that magical time of childhood goes away, what are we then left with?
1: Oh, my children, we have been through so much together, and here we are, the last day. They are going to build the courthouse whether I'm here or not. Hello? Who's there? Mr. Jingles, where did you come from? You must have been blown clear of the explosion. Yes, that's it. Oh, and look at you. Well, I can fix you right up, a few stitches, and you'll be as good as new.
2: Joshua, you in here?
1: I'll be right there. Now, Mr. Jingles, you be good and sit right here next to the detonator.
2: Thought I might stop by and give you a hand.
1: Oh, I appreciate that. I'm just worried about my children.
2: You know, that was not the only reason that I came here.
1: And what might the other reason be?
2: This is Mr. Milken.
3: That's Frank Milken, Mr. Shepard.
2: He's from the Board of Commissioners.
3: I just need you to sign these papers and then...
1: I know, and then Officer Pierce, you must take me away from my children.
2: Why, Joshua? Why did you kill those people? I was the investigating detective. I found parts of the toys that you used to place the explosive. I just want to know why you did it.
1: I thought that perhaps they would not evict me. I was wrong. Two people died and I still have to get out.
2: But why toys?
1: My toys? They are my children. I created them with my own two hands. I poured my blood, sweat, and tears into them. From my own two hands, I gave them the breath of life. They're alive to me. They're alive to other children. I suppose that you're going to arrest me.
2: I'm afraid I have to.
3: And about time, I say. This toy shop, it went out with buggy whips and radio tubes. Who would want anything like this anyway? I say good riddance.
1: No! You will not talk about my children that way.
3: You see, officer? Crazy's a bedbug. Arrest him.
1: I'm sorry, Officer Pierce. You've been a good and kind friend to this old man. I cannot allow you to do that.
2: Make it easy on yourself. I promise. I'll do everything that I can. I'll even hire a lawyer for you.
1: I have committed murder. I have admitted it freely to an officer of the law. There's only one thing left to do.
2: Hey, what is that?
1: That is a detonator. I spent all night last night wiring all of my children together. There's enough explosives all around this shop to level the building.
2: Come on, Joshua. You don't really want to do this.
3: I knew you were crazy, but that's just insane.
1: Please, Officer Pierce, take care of my children.
2: I promise. Now let's go.
1: Very well. Goodbye. I will miss each and every... Mr. Jingles! No! Don't...

0: Are you still awake?
1: I'm sorry, Alan. I just couldn't sleep. What with the toy shop blowing up and poor Joshua inside?
0: No, now don't forget that police officer, Pierce, and Frank Milken. You know, they were in there as well.
1: I know. I just wish that there was something I could have done to help Mr. Joshua.
0: Nancy, he killed 2 people. Well, 4 if you include who he took with him. Now just try to forget it. I'm going to get something from the kitchen. Do you want anything?
1: No, I just want to sit here for a little while. I'll be up in a few minutes.
0: Okay. Don't stay up all night. Try to get some rest.
1: Poor Joshua. What was that? Martha? Is that you? I thought you were in bed, honey. You can play with your toys tomorrow. Now go to bed. What is that? Mr. Jingles? How did you... Is it really you?
2: Nancy stares at the doll, wondering how it managed to survive the explosion. She picks it up and cradles it in her arms, singing a soft lullaby. I will have a final word when I return shortly.

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0: The author Sarah Addison Allen asked, "Don't you wish that you could take a single childhood memory and blow it up into a bubble and live inside it forever?" Ah, the imagination of a child. For some reason, it tends to get lost as we grow older. Yours won't get lost, because all you have to do is join me right here through the doorway to Nightmare. Our cast included Dave Arkhipov, Jonathan Rossignol, William Stafford, Annie Mick, Nick Davis. The script was edited by Crimson McKenzie, and the entire production was under the direction of Winslow Swan. And now, a preview of our next tale.
1: But it has to be there.
2: James, I know that you want to believe there really is an Atlantis, but no one has ever been able to find it. It's only a myth.
1: I'm telling you, Ernest, I have found it. I'm so sure that I've already put together an expedition.
2: But you've never dived in your life.
1: But you have. That's why I need you.
0: Doorway to Nightmare is brought to you in part by Swanage Press. This is your host, inviting you to return with us through the Doorway to Nightmare for another adventure into the world of your terrifying imagination. Until next time, slumber peacefully.
3: Epilogue.
4: Shh. The butler did it.
3: The butler didn't do it.
5: 1. His guide to authentic magic, personal sovereignty, and spiritual discernment. It explores magic not as performance, fantasy, or blind belief, but as a disciplined path of self-mastery, intention, shadow work, ethical power, and conscious action. 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The book challenges fear-based dogma and false authority, while encouraging readers to claim their own path with wisdom and responsibility. At its heart, Book 1 teaches that true magic begins within.

0: of sacred fire, silent shadows. The fire has been lit.
1: 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Hope to see you there.
2: Fear is not evidence. Restoring integrity to paranormal research is a serious guide to rebuilding credibility in the paranormal field. Rather than treating fear, belief, dramatic reactions, or entertainment as proof, this book argues for a more disciplined approach rooted in observation, documentation, critical thinking, and ethical responsibility. Matthew Lay examines how paranormal research has been shaped by history, spiritualism, media influence, performance equipment misuse, investigator bias, and fear-based storytelling. He challenges investigators to separate experience from evidence, theory from conclusion, and curiosity from assumption. The book explores topics such as witness interviews,

client communication and respectful treatment of the unknown. Written for investigators, researchers, skeptics, believers, and anyone interested in unexplained phenomena. This book does not dismiss paranormal experiences.

0: lies in wait amidst your dreams, where nothing is ever how it seems. It is a portal to a terrifying world beyond the doorway to Nightmare. Come in. Welcome. I'm your host, Through the Doorway to Nightmare. How does the poem go? Water, water everywhere, and not a drop to drink. In Samuel Taylor Coleridge's poem, The Rime of the Ancient Mariner, water is around us, but is often not clean or safe.
1: But it has to be there.
2: James, I know that you want to believe there really is an Atlantis, but no one has ever been able to find it. It's only a myth.
1: I'm telling you, Ernest, I have found it. I'm so sure that I've already put together an expedition.
2: But you've never dived in your life.
1: But you have. That's why I need you.
0: Our mystery drama, Water, Water Everywhere, was written especially for Doorway to Nightmare by Winslow Swan and edited by Crimson McKenzie. Our stars include Dave Arkapov, Raven Adams, Crimson McKenzie, Will Dorman, and William Stafford. I'll be back shortly with Act One.
3: Mystery. 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

0: the lost city of Atlantis, a place that no one in our time has ever seen. Oh, it has been written about in song, in books, and in movies, and it has not stopped James Reynolds from devoting his life to finding it.
1: Ah, James, so good to see you.
2: It has been a long time, Ernest. Glad you could come.
1: Well, you sounded so urgent on the telephone.
2: That's because it is urgent.
1: I'm all ears, James.
2: You know the research that I've been working on, right?
1: Oh, now, wait a minute. You called me all the way up here to talk about Atlantis. Come on, James, it's only a myth.
2: And I have found it.
1: How? You never leave this place. At least as far as I know. How could you have possibly found the lost city of Atlantis?
2: You're right, Ernest. I have devoted the last 20 years of my life to finding it. I've collected every scrap I could on the subject. And now, I really think that I've found it.
1: James, this obsession of yours...
2: Yes! An obsession! Imagine it, Ernest. The secrets that are held there. The things we could discover for all mankind.
1: Wait a second, buddy. What do you mean by we?
2: I've already put together an expedition. I need an experienced diver. Naturally, you were the first person that I thought of.
1: Naturally. So, tell me, how many people are on this expedition to the Land of Oz?
2: Just you and me. I'm not trusting my find to anyone.
1: But what exactly have you found?
2: This.
1: It's just an old book.
2: Acquired at an estate sale by my agent. A first edition printing of The Rime of the Ancient Mariner.
1: How appropriate.
2: It was what I found inside the pages that interested me. Do you see?
1: Looks like a map of the ocean, but I don't recognize it.
2: I didn't either at first. But then, with a little research and fact-checking, I was able to discover the location.
1: And you believe it to be the lost city. James, there must be hundreds of maps like that sold to tourists every year.
2: So you're not interested?

0: Here we are. Drop the anchor.
1: We must be miles away from any shoreline.
0: At least we have calm seas. Want to get suited up?
1: Yeah. Now, look, James. I can only stay down there for about 20 minutes.
0: Just long enough to take some pictures. I'll be on the comm link with you.
1: Yeah. What would I do without your voice in my head?
2: Visibility is great. I'm taking a few pics of the sea life down here for the university.
0: Just don't mess around. You've only got about 10 minutes left.
2: Oh, don't worry. I'm keeping an eye on it.
0: Tyler? Tyler! What do you see?
2: There seems to be some sort of tower formation just ahead.
0: Get pictures!
2: I am. Please. It goes down into a crevice.
0: Can you get down there?
2: Not with this equipment. We will need deep diving suits.
0: Damn it. Okay, come on back up and let's see those pictures.
2: On my way. Hey, wait a minute.
0: What is it?
2: It's some sort of a light? It's coming from the tower.
0: Tyler, get out of there!
2: What is that? No. It can't be.
0: Ernest, you okay, buddy?
1: Yeah, I'm okay, James. But how did I get on the boat?
0: It sounded like you were choking, and then your radio went dead. I was just getting ready to dive in when you came up.
1: No, that's not what happened. There was something down there. Something down there that grabbed me.
0: Octopus? Shark?
1: No, nothing like any sea creature that I'm familiar with. It was metallic, with arms grabbing at me.

0: Out of all the places that humans have explored, the sea still holds many secrets yet to be discovered. But the question remains, were they meant to be found? We'll find out shortly with Act 2.
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0: Someone once said that the sound and smell of the sea cleanses the soul. It is what lies underneath the ocean waves that can be terrifying.
1: Are you sure this thing is going to work?
2: Of course not. It was made by the Army Corps of Engineers.
1: Just exactly what is this thing?
2: A deep sea diver, without someone inside. Basically a remote-controlled submarine. The cameras are equipped with infrared film, as well as a spectroscope.
1: How far down will it go?
2: Well, it's been tested, but not put to the limit.
1: But what if that crevice is too deep?
2: Then I guess we'll find out.
1: Is that the tower you saw?
2: That's it.
1: Oh, I've never seen any markings like that.
2: Going around it, I'm not sure what that light was, and I hope I don't see it again.
1: If this is the Lost City, perhaps it was some sort of defense mechanism.
2: The sub is right at the edge. I'm turning on the lights and heading down.
1: Just take it slow. We need to get as many pictures as possible.
2: Camera's on automatic. We're taking pictures every 5 seconds.
1: Look at that!
2: Yeah, I see it. I don't believe it.
1: The Lost City of Atlantis! Look at these pictures!
2: I see them. I never would have believed it.
1: Oh, I believe it. That entire structure is solid gold, according to all of our instruments.
2: Just a small chunk of it would pay for the equipment and manpower to get the rest of it.
1: Is it possible for the sub to retrieve some now?
2: I think so. Let me maneuver it around. It's beautiful.
1: It's almost 3 pounds of pure gold.
2: In today's market, that's close to, what, $70,000? A couple of more dives, we could both be millionaires.
1: Is it very hard to operate that sub?
2: Have you ever played a video game? There's really nothing to it. My 8-year-old nephew piloted the thing last summer.
1: So, anyone could do it?
2: Yeah, I suppose so.
1: That's all I wanted to know.
2: James, what are you doing? Put the gun down. I'll be missed. They will ask questions.
1: Very tragically, you drowned while making a dive. Of course, your body will never be found.
2: James, don't. Please, don't. You won't get away with it. I'll find you.
1: I only believed in Atlantis, not in ghosts. At least you had the decency to be standing by the railing. Saved me the trouble of throwing you overboard and mopping up all your blood.
3: So you really found it?
1: Yes, Gail. I really found it.
3: What was it like?
1: Wonderful. Everything that I could have dreamed of and more.
3: Imagine! The Lost City of Atlantis. Are you going back?
1: Unfortunately, no. I will never go back.
3: But why not? Seems to me you would want to explore the entire city.
1: My best friend, Ernest Tyler, a very experienced diver, lost his life there.
3: How dreadful.
1: Yes, it was a terrible accident. So I vowed never to return.
3: Is that why you live here? In the desert, I mean.
1: Yes, it is. Even the sound of the ocean fills me with sadness. I found this place 6 months ago.
3: It's a wonderful house, James.
1: I'm very glad that you like it.
3: What is it?
1: Don't you hear that?
3: Hear what?
1: That water, dripping somewhere in the house.
3: I don't hear anything. Now come on. You promised me a fabulous dinner tonight. What a great meal. I've never had lobster before.
1: Yes, it was quite nice. The wine could have been a little better.
3: Oh, stop. I'm going to fix us some coffee, and then we can discuss what to do with the rest of our evening.
1: Gail, did you leave the water running somewhere?
3: I don't hear anything.
1: It sounds like it's coming from the bathroom. I'll have a look. You go ahead and make coffee. I was sure that I heard water running in here.
2: I warned you, James. I told you that I would find you.
1: Ernest? Is that really you?
2: Yes. You moved away from the ocean. But there is water everywhere.
0: The author Sylvia Earle once wrote, "With every drop of water you drink, every breath you take, you are connected to the sea, no matter where on earth you live." I'll be back shortly with our final act.
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0: Many people have been pulled by the sea and its wonders, both above and below. James Reynolds now has a fear of it.
1: My God, James! You look awful!
2: Don't you hear it?
1: Hear what?
2: The constant dripping of water.
1: But I've checked the entire house. There is no water running. And just look at you! When was the last time you had a bath?
2: I can't go near the shower. I don't dare try to take a bath.
1: Here, drink this. It will help.
2: A glass of water? Are you insane?
1: No, James. But I think that you must be.
2: Don't you understand?
1: No, I don't. Just tell me, darling.
2: It's Ernest. He's come back to...
1: Are you talking about Ernest Tyler? The diver who drowned?
2: Yes, yes.
1: Tell me the truth, James. Did he really drown?
2: He's in the water, which means he's everywhere. No matter where I go.
1: James, you're frightening me.
2: No matter where I live, he can find me. There, do you hear it?
1: James, I don't hear anything.
3: I warned you, James. And now... it is time for you to join me deep below the ocean.
2: Tyler, what are you talking about?
3: That light that I saw, it wasn't a defense. It was them. They saved me once. They took me in. Now, they want you.
2: Tyler, no!
4: They want you.
1: James, you're not well. Let me take you.
2: No, Tyler. Get away. Get away from...
1: James!
5: What kind of a case did you bring me?
6: James Reynolds, some kind of researcher. Moved here about 6 months ago. His girlfriend said that he just dropped dead, right in front of her.
5: How curious. Where was the body found?
6: In the living room. Why do you ask?
5: Are you sure that he wasn't in a pool, or perhaps the bathtub?
6: According to the girlfriend, he was in the living room. There was no sign that he was moved.
5: Then we have a bit of a mystery on our hands.
6: What do you mean?
5: The body that is lying on the slab in there drowned. His lungs were full of salt water. And I will swear that he's been underwater for at least 6 months.

Officially, the death of James Reynolds was listed as heart failure due to shock. The unofficial version that the doctor swore by was drowning. I leave it up to you to decide which is more plausible. Think about it until I return shortly. Meet Jerry Connors, family man, businessman, psychopathic killer, The Convincer by Winslow Swan, now available on Amazon. Jerry Connors, he can convince you to do anything, even die.

0: For whatever we lose, like a you or a me, it is always ourself we find in the sea. A quote by E.E. Cummings, and I think appropriate to our story. The oceans hold many tales that perhaps one day will be told. In the meantime, let the sea hold its secrets for a little while longer. Our cast included Dave Arkhipov, Raven Adams, Crimson McKenzie, Will Dorman, and William Stafford. The story was edited by Crimson McKenzie, and the entire production was under the direction of Winslow Swan. And now, a preview of our next tale.
1: And how are we feeling tonight, Mr. Carpenter?
2: What am I doing here?
1: Oh, you're going to be fine. I just have to take a little blood.
2: Was I in an accident?
1: Now, don't you worry. Everything is going to be fine. You will be out of here in no time.
2: But where am I?
1: Why, the hospital, of course.
2: But why am I in the hospital?
1: Now, don't you fret over it. I'm sure that you will be, well, taken care of.
0: Doorway to Nightmare was brought to you in part by Swanage Press. This is your host, inviting you to return with us through the Doorway to Nightmare for another adventure into the world of your terrifying imagination. Until next time, slumber peacefully.
3: Epilogue.
4: Shh. The butler did it.
5: The butler didn't do it!
6: Shackled Minds is a critical exploration of how religious fear, institutional authority, and cultural control have shaped human thought throughout history. Moving through occult demonization, censorship, scientific suppression, colonization, hypocrisy, sectarian conflict, bodily shame, and religious trauma, the book examines how systems of power have often restricted knowledge and personal freedom in the name of sacred truth. At its heart, Shackled Minds is not an attack on spirituality itself. It is a challenge to fear.

0: Get your copy today of Shackled Minds.
1: The Pentagram, dedicated to Henry Farnham. 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

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The book explores topics such as witness interviews.

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moving with the cycles of the moon. 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